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Hey, Vivian in San Diego and Alicia in Sioux Falls, South Dakota. There's your song, Ryan Tedder and the Boys, One Republic.

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1: I would say both of us are relatively frequent flyers.
2: Yeah, I would agree with that.
1: And I know that this isn't the biggest issue with the airlines right now, but this is something I panic about, and especially now as I'm about to go on another trip. How do you board a plane? And I'm not talking about in order. I'm saying with all of your things, is it smooth? Are you just like putting your stuff up in the overhead?
2: You and I travel completely differently. I check everything that I can.
1: Oh, you're right.
2: I never carry on a bag except for like my little bitty backpack, and I just throw it underneath my seat. So it's quick and easy for me because I hate having to look for luggage space up above. And also if it's behind my seat. So then when you get off the plane, you got to either hold up the whole line or wait for everybody else to get out so you can go back and get your bag. I just check everything.
1: Yeah, I don't like checking. That's definitely not going to happen. But I have my pillow that has a bunch of things attached to it to help me sleep better. And then I have my giant backpack with like my camera, and it's heavy.
2: Yeah.
1: And then I have my carry-on. And I'm strong. It's not about carrying these things. But I feel like when I get to my seat, I am always window seat. So hopefully there's no one there. If there is, then I'm awkwardly throwing this giant backpack, but I have to take it off of my back. So if there's anyone else sitting down, I'm hitting them in the head with my backpack.
2: Yep.
1: And then I go to put up my luggage and everyone's like, this girl is chaotic. Let me help her. I'm like, no, bitch, I can do it.
2: I got this. Believe me, leave me alone. This is why you should fly first class.
1: Well, but then I definitely don't feel welcome there because, again, the chaos.
2: Yeah, but at least there's more time and more space, because if you're first class and you board first, there's less people around you.
1: I was really hoping someone was going to have a secret for me of how to make it smooth.
2: Yeah, carry less crap.
1: How dare you?
2: Check it.

0: It's Z104.3, and good morning. 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
1: I kind of want to start a weekly, like every show, we talk about new ways to use ChatGPT.
2: Okay, I'm down.
1: So many people are afraid of it or don't understand how it works, and it's so simple. And this week, I saw people were asking it if they are hot. They were uploading photos of them and saying, act as my older sister who is blunt and honest but loving, and tell me what you would fix about me.
2: I would be absolutely terrified to know the answer.
1: This is one thing that, it doesn't scare me. I know it's going to, in fact, this is where I want the constructive criticism, right? So it said something from that I need to go from playing with color to damn right.
2: Are they talking about your hair?
1: No, they were talking about all around, because the photos I uploaded, I had like colorful lipstick and the colorful hair, and maybe I really love like a colorful eyeliner when I'm going out.
2: You are quite eclectic with your color choices.
1: Yeah. More color, the better, except for that day. ChatGPT was like, no. They said, my skin is dull and bland, and I need to use or learn how to use bronzer.
2: Wow. That is so rude.
1: But it's kind of true. I mean, as much as I look in the mirror when I leave the house, I feel like I have so much makeup on, but then you take a picture or whatever and it doesn't show up.
2: So have you bought any bronzer?
1: No, I'm just going to try to use it differently. I did ask it. So then from then on, I said, okay, can you tell me tips? Can you tell me what to buy? And it told me where to place my bronzer. It even told me how to pose for my body and face structure.
2: Okay, that one is extremely helpful.
1: Yeah.
2: The last one I totally agree with, because like, tell me my good side. Tell me like what angle to pose at. That way I look cute in every photo.
1: Yeah. And I don't know how much, I kind of wonder how much of it would be the same for you, or, you know, if they're just taking generic poses, or if they really are looking specifically at each person.
2: I feel like they've got to be looking specifically at every single person.
1: Yeah. And I asked it what haircut I should get and what hair color. I said, you know, for pride, what hair color should I get? And actually, the colors are the colors that I get most of the time, even though I sent them like just my face.
2: You basically have rainbow hair.
1: Yeah. But they were like, focus on the berry tones and whatever. But then they said I need the shaggy bangs and like shaggy shorter cut.
2: Nope, I don't approve of that at all. We can buy you a wig and see what it looks like, but I don't think we should fully commit to it.
1: Yeah, I sent it to my hair lady and she was like, I don't get it. Why are they so obsessed with you and bangs?
2: I don't know. I don't think that's a good idea.
1: It is. So anyway, I highly recommend. Last week we talked about traveling, using it to plan trips. Now, if you can handle it, you can also tell it to act like a makeup artist and give you compliments, but also suggestions.
2: Okay, that I like, because I feel like I do a good job on my face, like makeup wise, but I love constructive criticism.
1: Yeah.
2: Of like, hey, maybe put your contour a little bit higher or try it this way. That I'm down for.
1: Yeah, and it'll do that. It'll also tell you can do a color analysis. So I try to upload like 4 photos in all different lighting. So it looks at your skin tone and your hair color and your eye color and tells you what colors to wear and what colors, more importantly, what colors not to wear.
2: See, brilliant. People get paid a lot of money for that.
1: I know. And now we're just doing it for, well, I did pay $20 for the month, but that's fine.
2: For the month?
1: Yeah.
2: Wow, that's expensive.
1: Yeah.
3: All right, class, tell me about your weekend. Leo?
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0: going back. This the thing I'm talking about. Trending.
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1: What advice can we help you out with? We don't like making our own decisions. No one does, but we will make a decision for you.
2: Dinners with, like, a pair of our friends started just getting randomly weird, and we're not sure if like, we should, like, bring it up or write it out, but the vibe shifted. Like, it's just kind of awkward.
3: What do you think was the moment that made it shift? Like, do you have any idea of what made the shift weird?
2: Maybe something that so we watched the Olympics a while back with these mm-hmm. friends, and none of us are sports people. Like, we all know that. And come Olympics, everybody's excited about the Olympics.
1: Yes.
2: Our friends, I don't think liked when we were either like poking fun of some things or our commentary. And I'm not sure if that made it awkward.
1: But these friends of friends are not normally around.
2: I think we interface with like twice a year.
1: Okay. We will deliberate, come back, and try to help you out.

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1: We're trying to help Peter, who said that he's noticed a shift in a friendship, that all of a sudden things just feel different. I've been having this happen a lot. For my friends, what I think it is just the shift of now they're having kids. I'm still in the household that doesn't have kids. One of my best friends, her favorite thing, like whenever I see her, she's like, oh, what'd you have for dinner tonight? And I'm like, what kind of small talk have we gotten into? This is crazy. And it's so hard. Like, we'll go to dinner and we don't have enough to talk about. So it's hard for me to give you advice because even my therapist is like, I just think you need new friends. These friends make it difficult to hang out with a lot. And it doesn't feel like there's anything wrong. It doesn't feel like they're mad.
2: Well, I also do think it's okay that people grow apart. Like, when you're in different seasons of your life, I think it's okay to embrace the fact that you are in different seasons of your life and then you can grow apart. So I don't think having a conversation is a bad thing. Like, my advice would be, like, have the conversation and just be like, hey, we really like hanging out with you, but we feel like something is off. Are you guys okay?
1: Yeah. You could go blunt and funny with it. Like, this is weird, right, bro? Like, what? Why is this weird? What's happening?
2: Are you a confrontational person? Would you feel comfortable with being like, hey, this is kind of weird. Are we good?
3: I don't think of that necessarily as confrontation. So I'm fine doing that. I just think they're going to handle it weird because they can be a little awkward. And I
2: If they handle it weird, that means that the friendship is done. Like, if you can have an open communication, then what's the point of having a friend?
3: For sure. I think it's all about, like, the table setting of it, too. Because, like, them being the anxious pair that they are might make them feel blindsided.
1: Yeah, I mean, so I get them drunk, how you have a game, do Scrabble.
3: Sober.
1: Oh, that's unfortunate. Play Scrabble and, like, have all the words be weird and awkward.
3: Okay. Okay, set the tone.
2: I don't think he likes it.
1: This was maybe one of our worst advice segments of all time.
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1: I love helping people make decisions as long as it is not my own decision. So I've changed your voice so that you cannot be identified, but you are engaged and you said you need help deciding what to do because you also recently met somebody at a work event.
2: While nothing has happened, I can't stop thinking about this person.
3: Oh, this is spicy.
2: There might have been some very, very light flirting. No numbers were exchanged.
1: How sure are you about your fiance?
2: I proposed to her.
1: That doesn't mean anything.
3: That doesn't mean anything.
2: At the time I proposed to her, I was 100% sure that she was the person I wanted to spend the rest of my life with.
1: Now.
2: And now...

0: It's Z104.3, and this is The Hype with Liz Bethany and Zach.
1: We're trying to help a guy who is engaged and having second thoughts. When is the wedding?
2: About a year.
3: Okay, we still have time.
1: We got time. Met somebody and is now obsessing over said person.
3: Yeah.
1: And hasn't really done anything illegal, but been listening to a book recently, and it talks about when there's like this mild trust that is broken. And we're not talking about cheating, trust, whatever. We're saying you guys, you and your fiance are at home, you're fighting, you're having some random issues. That takes away the safety trust that you had in knowing that she was your person.
3: Yeah.
1: So when this is going on, then you're more likely to obsess over someone that you just have that like lust for, and you don't get them out of your head. What I think you need to do to make sure that you are not going to be the ass bleep in the future, you need to make sure that this fiance is for you. However you do that, if you need to go hook up with this person on the side and then break up with her or whatever, but do not go into this marriage unsure.
2: I don't think I would be willing to break that level of trust and then come back to it as if nothing happened. If anything between me and this new person were to ever escalate, I would have to sit down with the fiance and have a hard talk.
3: Okay, then I would make sure you keep the wedding invites not in the mailbox yet. You just wait until you figure it out.
1: Well, you're a year out. You have plenty of time. And this obsession could go away. Like, maybe you'll find out something about this woman that repulses you.
3: She probably eats her fingernails.
1: Oh.
2: The thing is that 100% is only 100% until it's not.
1: Correct.
2: Any evolution that happens between me with her, with the fiance, with our relationship together, how that evolves might not always be 100%.
1: Okay, listen, I love being people's therapist so much, but this is getting a little bit too deep. All I'm saying is that you need to figure out if you're always going to be lusting over some other people and if that will ever be worth it to explore to lose your fiance. Is your fiance going to be exciting throughout life, or will you always be wandering?
2: The trick with it is that you're trying to figure out who you are going to be in 20 years, who another person is going to be in 20 years. And that the relationship will have that same dynamic.
1: Well, that should be exciting, you know? It's like a new person in 20 years, so then you can lust after them.
3: Yeah.
2: It's very possible, yes. I mean, people make these leaps of faith, but it is a leap of faith. It's not based on facts.
1: Oh, my God. Okay, you know what? We're done here. You clearly don't believe in marriage. You should not be getting married. Don't do it. Call it all off.
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0: weekend. The Fred Show is back on Monday morning. 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Ba-dum-bum.
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1: My algorithm does not stop giving me relationship tips.
2: I feel like it probably listens to the show, and that's why.
1: Yeah, you know, we are up and down. I would like to think every couple is. We just talk about it publicly.
2: We're much more open about it.
1: Yeah. So I found a list of the five things that people in the happiest relationships do on the weekends, specifically.
2: Okay. Number one, sleep in.
1: No. Oh. Put their phones away.
2: Oh, no. I couldn't do that.
1: But this is only for specific times, right? Like, you're carving out time to just really spend together. Maybe that's just the time that you're doing the dirty. I don't know.
2: Well, yeah, I'm not on my phone while we're bouncing and wowing.
1: Right. But then number two is engage in parallel play. So you're doing something that you love to do. David, your boyfriend, is doing something that he loves to do, but you're not doing it together. You're just kind of doing it in the same vicinity.
2: Okay, I can totally get down with that. I love cooking, and he loves working out, organizing, all of that stuff. So I'm like, cool, I can cook in the kitchen. You go clean the living room.
1: Yeah, I like crafts. My husband likes video games. but I think unless he's playing video games, he gets upset if I'm not doing something with him while I'm home.
2: Okay.
1: But that's fine. I'm going to show him this. You create a ritual, something that you like to look forward to every weekend. It could be Sunday morning breakfast or pancakes or a board game, or even if it's like, okay, we're going to get up and do our chores for 1 hour and then we're done for the weekend.
2: I think that's cute. That's very doable.
1: I do like that too. Putting sex on the schedule.
2: No.
1: Not letting the weekend go by without it.
2: I'm not going to put it on the schedule. That's going to be too much pressure. Then
1: so
2: it gets awkward.
1: That's how I was for a long time. And now I need to go back to putting it on the schedule, because like, this talks about how there is mental fatigue of trying to make intimacy happen, like waiting for the right time and paying attention if they are into it right now. Or
2: yeah, I agree with that statement, especially if one person is in the mood and the other one is not.
1: Right. And then laughing on purpose. So making sure that there is playfulness, there's silly moments, you're looking for joy on purpose. Whether it be a dance battle, a trivia game. We were cleaning our top roof last weekend, and I asked him if he wanted to engage in an unfair water fight because I had the hose in my hand. He said no.
2: Wow, that's rude.
1: Right. In my head, I went through this whole thing. I was like, oh my God, he'll squirt me with water, or like I'll squirt him with water, or he'll get me. Either one.
2: And then he'll come get the hose. Like, you'll be wrestling.
1: Right. And then we'll be like giggling, and then we'll be like, all right, let's go inside. And nope. And then he had the hose later, and he was like, you want to do an unfair water fight? And I said, yeah. And then nothing happened.
2: Oh. I will say, if I were him, I'd be like, no, I don't want to get drenched right now.
1: I knew he would hate it. But that's the fun in play. You know they hate it, but then it's also like, I'm gonna kill you, but not in the ditty way. Oh, that was too much.
2: That was far too far.

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1: What is on your mind this morning, Zach?
2: Okay, it's a deep question. Which one is higher, the sky or space?
1: What are you talking about?
2: Think about it. Think about it for a second.
1: The sky is in, what is it called? Like our atmosphere.
2: So okay. But if you're looking at the sky and you see the blue, that's a reflection from the ocean. So you're looking at space. So technically space is the sky. And at night, if you're looking up and you see the stars, that's space. So technically the sky is space.
1: I mean, that's like saying you're looking off into the distance on the horizon and you see the mountains and the water. So the water is the mountains.
2: No, that's not even the same at all. I just feel like it really hurt my head of which one is higher, because in my mind, technically, they're the same.
1: Okay, well, we do have the internet, so it very clearly says space is higher than the sky.
2: Okay, but space is the sky.
1: It says the sky is a visual term referring to the atmospheric view from Earth. It includes the atmosphere and extends to the edge of space.
2: So the sky is fake.
1: Outer space is the region beyond Earth's atmosphere.
2: So what is inner space? The sky?
1: There is no inner space. It's only outer space. It's like,
2: then how can you have outer space without having inner space?
1: It's like Virginia and West Virginia.
2: No, I don't like this at all. It hurts my head and I'm just like, there's no way.
1: You are hurting my head and I understand what's happening here.
2: These are the things that go through my brain, so I had to bring it up to you.
1: I think this only gets confusing if it's nighttime.
2: Yeah.
1: In the daytime, it's clearly a sky, but you could say, maybe you say that at nighttime, there is no sky.
2: But also you say clearly a sky. Really, the blue is just a reflection. Well, there's no actual blue in the sky.
1: For one thing in your life, you think about science for one moment or one factoid.
2: Yeah, just randomly. This is what I woke up thinking about today, okay?
1: Lord have mercy.
3: Pack a bag. Cancel your responsibilities. And emotionally prepare to see him.
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0: It's Z104.3. And good morning. This is The Hype with Elizabethany and Zach.
1: It's time for our happy ending. We end the show with goodness. And you said something about beatboxing. So I'm gonna go first. And then we'll,
2: okay.
1: That sounds like a fireworks show or something. I really love this story about an autistic man who, when he was diagnosed with autism, he was not very vocal. And the doctor looked his parents in the eyes and said, he will never talk. He will never graduate. He will never have a job. He will live in your house forever. Go home, go cry about it, and then get over it.
2: I hate when doctors give you a definitive answer like that of like, he will never do this.
1: Right. Although sometimes it lights a fire under people's asses.
2: That's true.
1: Exactly what happened. They did not accept that. And now, as a grown man, he has graduated.
2: Yay.
1: He has a job. He is working with NBC. I guess his dad also works at NBC. So there is a little bit of help there, but he works on his own, not with his dad.
2: Right.
1: He lives on his own, and he is releasing a book.
2: About what?
1: His life.
2: I want to read this book.
1: I know. And he said he has one idea for four books, like within the same story. So, and he now talks. This doctor who said all these things before knew nothing.
2: He needs to be fired as a doctor. But I also love the fact that this did light a little fire underneath this kid's butt.
1: Yeah.
2: And now he's overcoming all odds.
1: Thriving.
2: Yeah. That Thriving. Makes me very happy.
1: What you got?
2: I think you're going to love this. So there's a video going viral right now that I just had to share with you. So there was like a Brazilian daytime talk show or whatever, and they had nuns on their TV show.
1: Oh,
2: what?
1: Nothing.
2: And they basically did like a performance and surprised everybody because this nun can beatbox.
1: Just one of
2: okay. them.

0: It sounds like
1: that's an instrument.
0: No, that's her mouth. It sounds like it's a track or an instrument. That is her mouth. She's beatboxing.
1: I know. Again. Do it again. Skip to the good part.
0: No, it's so interesting.
1: I don't believe it.
0: And the other name.

0: man is like, the other nun is like breakdancing to her beatboxing. It just made my soul so happy.
1: Wow. I need the proof. I need to see the spit coming from her mouth.
0: Done. I'll show it to you.
1: That is it.
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0: amazing weekend. The Fred Show is back on Monday morning. 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Ba-dum-bum.
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1043. What's going on? Happy Sunday. It's Katie. So let's talk about how you can see Harry Styles in New York City. This would be so insane. I'm going to fill you in 5 minutes.

0: We are Z1043. I'm Katie. All right, let's talk about you seeing Harry Styles in New York City. Okay, so Z1043 is going to send you to see Harry Styles. It's sold out in New York City. You have hotel, Amtrak tickets for two. So all this month, just keep doing it. 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So you just tap that red microphone and the talkback telling us how much you love Harry. Every entry gets you another shot to win. So the more you do it, the more chances you have to win. I mean, a VIP weekend, New York City, Harry Styles live, and you there.
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104.3. It's Katie, and I would like to officially welcome Taylor Swift to the Crazy Dog Lady Club because, you know, previously Taylor was like a cat girly. But that was a big Taylor Swift story this week. Pictures of, I guess this is a dog that Taylor and Travis Kelce got like a year ago. So cute, big and white.

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104.3. Man, Justin Bieber must be so proud of his wifey. So Hailey Bieber trended this week. She's got a new brand collab. And where you can get these jeans. They are super cute. We're going to talk about it in 5 minutes.

fans at... It's Katie on Z104.3. All right, so let's talk about it next. Have you come on a trip to this sold-out Harry Styles show in New York City? 5 minutes, everything you need to know.

are Z104.3. What's going on? This is Katie. Thank you for listening. Okay, track tickets for two. And it's really easy all throughout this month. And keep doing it. 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So you record a message, you know, your name, where you're listening, how much you love Harry Styles. Every enter gets you another shot to win this. You, Harry Styles, New York City, a VIP weekend.

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I like this food news. Okay, so this week, Pizza Hut launched a throwback menu. We love a throwback moment. Some of the menu items start at like $3, but there's like the personal pan pizza, stuffed crust. I do love the personal pan pizza. It's

We are Z104.3. So is anyone else like this? Because after the 4th of July is done, it's like happy Halloween. I've been microdosing my house with like fall decorations, some Halloween stuff. It's what, July 19th? And my

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Okay, I want to talk about how you can get hooked up with this VIP trip to see Harry Styles in New York City. 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
1: This is Katie. So is there one thing that you waste money on the regular?
2: Alcohol.
1: Oh, she's a girl who likes her drinks. Well, that would count for this. So according to a new survey from CNBC, 85% of Americans say they do some wasteful spending. And the number one thing, the biggest culprit, is eating out. Does Uber Eats count for that? Because I was like, yes. The number of times I've deleted and re-downloaded Uber Eats should be studied. Okay, so eating out is number one, followed by impulse shopping online, and then convenience store like food and drinks. They said top triggers, our peers, and emotional shopping. It's a thing. Retail therapy, baby.
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going to be you at a sold-out Harry Styles show in New York City. Very VIP, honey. I'm going to tell you how you can win in 5 minutes. It's Katie on Z1043.

We are Z104.3. All right, I want to talk to you, my Harry Styles fans. It's Katie. So this is a sold-out Harry Styles show in New York City that you could be at. You get hotel, you get Amtrak tickets for two. You and your bestie or, you know, whoever you want to take with you. But this is how you win. So it's all this month, all throughout the month of July. And keep entering because the more you enter, the better your chances are to win this. 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And you

0: like hearing Harry Styles perform American Girls live in New York City. It's Katie on Z104.3. So are you ready to hear about how you can win this VIP weekend?
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0: Okay, it's very easy. So all you have to do is open up the free iHeartRadio app and tap that little red microphone. Leave a talk back telling us how much you love Harry. Now, what's cool is every entry gets you another shot to win this. So the more you enter, the better your chances are to turn your obsession with Harry Styles into a VIP weekend. 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
3: Greasy Abrams album is out.
2: I wasn't talking about that. But yes, congratulations to Gracie Abrams.
3: I've been looking forward to this album for far too long.

0: Red and EJ. Shout out to Sabra. He's like, hold on a minute. Hold up a second. My body isn't ready. New Sabra is on the vibe. Let's
1: just
0: go.
1: Just to tell you, too, Sabra made a little cameo on the Love Island finale.
0: He did?

0: I was going to hate something that, because I was in a store late last week, and they already had Halloween decorations up, and we are literally mid-July, and you were saying...
1: I'm going to put my Christmas tree up before Halloween this year. I just need the joy.
0: You know what? If it makes you happy, do you. I'm not even going to...

0: friends who apparently is going through it right now. She and her ex booked a vacation together when they were together, right? And the vacation is fastly approaching. They can't get a refund. Is it ever okay to go on vacation with your ex?
1: No.
0: You can't get a refund.
1: So go with a friend.
0: But the ticket has his name on it. Yeah. Yeah. What would you do in that situation, guys? Please hit us up so we can discuss. But first, Harry Styles, American Girls. On

0: Live with Tanya Red and EJ. So is it ever okay to go on vacation with your ex? How do you feel about that?
1: Oh, no.
0: But listen, it was a vacation that you guys planned together when you guys were together. Like, what are you doing in that situation? It's non-refundable tickets.
1: Okay. Well, if I wasn't married, and if it was just, like, boyfriend-girlfriend, then I would say take the flight, maybe get your own room, go enjoy it, and who knows? Who knows what could happen, but...
0: Nothing going to happen because you can't stand their guts. That's what.
1: No. I just wouldn't be able to do it. I'd be like, sorry.
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0: She basically booked a trip with her ex before when they were still together.
1: Right.
0: They broke up. This vacation is still happening. Uh-huh. You know, his name, they can't get a refund or anything like that. So is it ever okay to go on vacation with your ex? You're like, absolutely not. No.
1: No.
0: But why do you say no, though?
1: Because why would you want to spend, you're done with that person. Why would you want to waste any more time with them? Especially on a vacation where you make memories.
0: I mean, you can literally be in separate rooms

0: Yeah, what is the vibe with Tanya Rad and EJ? Tell me, is it ever okay to go on vacation with your ex?
1: No, it's tempting.
0: You think so? You guys aren't together. You guys bought the trip when you were together. You guys broke up, and they're non-refundable tickets. So you think, like, what do you do with that ticket?
1: You take a friend or something. Don't take the ex. Your ex for a reason, but if you see your ex and you still like them, like, it's tempting.
0: Like, you go and do something while you guys are on the vacation is what you're saying.
1: Yes, because you're on vacation.

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1: Baltimore weather.
2: Partly cloudy tonight, low in the mid-60s. Sunny tomorrow, the high near 90. Monday night, chance of showers and thunderstorms in the overnight with a low in the low 70s. Showers likely Tuesday, the high near 90. I'm Ken Berger. That's your weather.
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0: they did this like montage of celebrities that kind of like said hi to the Islanders and how much fun they had watching them all summer.
1: Wait, sidebar, are they in seclusion?
0: Yes.
1: So there's no TVs, no internet.
0: They have nothing.
1: They don't have any phones or anything like that?
0: They have no phones. They're like totally secluded from the world.
1: How do you live without, and there, it's 6 weeks, right?
0: Yeah.
1: So how do they live without these phones for 6 weeks?
0: They just like get up and they just like talk and hang out all day. Could you imagine?
1: No.
0: Yeah.
1: Absolutely. I would stay at the beach though.
0: I feel like when they come back out, like out of the villa, it's probably so overstimulating to like go back to work and go back to having your phone and like just having the constant access.
1: What about if your parents or someone, a family member needs to get a hold of you? So you're literally...
0: No, I think if there's emergencies...
1: There's like an emergency hotline.
0: There's an emergency hotline. The producers will like tell you or pull you out or whatever. I'm sure there's like instances for that. But they're not like going in there and like telling them anything. I know. It's so crazy. Anyways, I really like the addition of the celebrities giving their little hellos to the Islanders.
1: Did they give hot takes or anything like that? Or did they just say hi?
0: No, they just kind of said hi and I've enjoyed watching you.
1: Got it.
0: But yeah, I really enjoyed it.

0: EJ is very happy that Love Island USA is over, but I have to tell you something.
1: What?
0: Love Island UK is still going strong.
1: How many weeks is that one?
0: I don't know, but they're in the thick of it.
1: It has to be longer than 6 weeks, though.
0: Yeah.
1: Yeah, no thanks for me.
0: Mm-hmm.
1: Because I feel like the US one moves super quick. I can only imagine with this UK one.
0: You know, it's nice because I went from having to watch two shows every single day to now just having one. So I do feel a bit of reprieve as a viewer.
1: It's every single day. They don't even take the Wednesday off.
0: No, they do. Like an unseen bits day where they like nobody watches that. And then they kind of have like an After Sun type show that nobody watches either. So you do kind of have like two...
1: I'm trying to remember what show did I end up watching and I just could not. It just moved too quickly for me. Was it Love Island? What's the other shows that you watched? Love Island.
0: That's pretty much it.
1: I feel like there was another reality show that you used to watch.
0: Survivor?
1: No. Never watched an episode of that.
0: The Mole?
1: No, it was a Love Island type show.
0: It was like a love show?
1: Or maybe it was Love Island. I watched it on Hulu.
0: Yeah. I'm sure it was Love Island.
1: Just moved too quickly for me.
0: Yeah, I understand. All right, let's do a little Malcolm Todd earrings on the

0: Our girl, Gracie Abrams, her album is officially out. I was so excited for this album to come out because she put two songs out like before the album came out. It was Hit the Wall and Look at My Life. Mm-hmm. And I could not get enough of those two songs. Like, I literally played them on repeat for the past couple weeks. So now that I have the whole album, I'm very happy.
1: I hope she comes in because I really want to know, why did she name the album Daughter from Hell?
0: I know.
1: Because she doesn't seem like she would be the type to be a daughter from hell.
0: I feel like we all go through our phases. I feel like I was a daughter from hell when I was younger. I was such a little, like...
1: Like teenager when you
0: were younger? Not even teenager, like younger, like 6, 7. I was like...
1: A terror?
0: Terror. And then some people are, like, worse when they're teenagers. I was a queen of a teen.
1: I was a menace throughout my whole entire life. Are you surprised?
0: So I'm like, you know, I get it. But anyways, I wanted to play this one. I love it so much. Look at My Life, Gracie Abrams.

0: EJ was telling me that Slater was here while you were in Italy.
1: Sorry, was that like a slight little like...
0: So bouge.
1: I mean, you know
0: No, I love it though. Please bouge me up.
1: Oh, so much fun.
0: I live vicariously. Who is it? There was somebody. One of my hair girls just went on this like European, you know, she was Euro summering it. And I was like, I'm just going to tell you, I am living vicariously through your... Instagram story, yeah. So please keep them coming. No,
1: and
0: hey,
1: it was hot as hell too.
0: I appreciate it.

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0: up with Tanya Red and EJ. I definitely do not fall into this group. Did you see how nearly half of U.S. World Cup fans skipped work to watch the games?
1: I know a lot of people that skipped work to watch the games.
0: I've not seen one single game.
1: Same.
0: I can't. And is it still going on?
1: It's over after this weekend.
0: Thank goodness. Anyway, we'll discuss in just a few. Madonna, Sabrina.

0: Tony Rand and EJ DJ Triple XL inside the Pop Mix. Are you going to New York to see Harry Styles? Have you gotten tickets?
1: I have not. Have you?
0: No. And people are being stingy. I know.
1: Shoot.
0: I know.
1: It's tough.
0: Tough world we live.
1: Yeah.
0: Can't even go to New York and see Harry Styles. I mean, it's 30 nights. Come on, y'all. We gotta know somebody. That has these tickets.
1: Yeah.
0: Tanya's 30 nights.
1: I know.
0: 30.
1: Love that for him.
0: I don't.
1: You don't?
0: No. Could you imagine being on stage for 30 nights? I would be out of my mind. It's so overstimulated.
1: No, it's so nice. It's like, it's nice because he.

0: 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Is it ever okay to keep a secret from your friend? Hold that thought, because we got to talk about this. Okay. Because there was a secret that was being kept from you, and you know what? I am on your side.
1: Thank you so much.
0: Yeah. Come on. We'll talk about it in just a sec. Hang on. It's the Vibe.
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0: with Tony Red and EJ. I want to know, is it ever okay to keep a secret from your friend to spare their feelings? I say no.
1: I say no.
0: Do you want to share your story or no?
1: You know, my dear best friend got invited to a very high-profile wedding, and she did not tell me she got invited to that high-profile wedding. I was not happy about it.
0: No, neither was everybody in our staff meeting either. Because we were all like, what? Are you kidding me? Seriously? What? That was the reactions around the room that you weren't told about this secret.
1: Yeah.
0: And what was the reason for the secret not being told?
1: That they were asked not to share any details with anybody.
0: I mean, but here's the thing. I always feel like when you have a secret, there's always like one person that you can tell the secret to.
1: Of course.
0: Thank you.
1: Yeah, and it ends there, you know?
0: Correct, because that person will not tell anyone.
1: Correct.
0: Just like what we were talking about earlier before we started the show.
1: I have a vault.
0: Exactly.
1: Yeah.
0: Well, 9 times out of 10, if you tell me something, I'm going to forget 25 minutes later.
1: Yikes.
0: I know. It's kind of like the whole ADHD thing. Uh-huh. It works in my favor. But I was wondering if it's ever okay to keep a secret from one of your friends to spare their feelings. Let's talk about it after Alex Warren, Fever Dream on The Vibe.

0: Yo, what is the vibe with Tanya Red and EJ? Is it ever okay to keep a secret from your friend to spare their feelings?
1: No, it's not. I've learned that it isn't.
2: So you are telling the friend, even though it's going to hurt their feelings.
1: Yeah, I think it's better in the end, to be honest. With people, honesty is best policy. And you know what? The truth hurts.
2: I feel like sometimes honesty is overrated, but that's a whole nother conversation, Wen.
1: Oh, no. So in what circumstance would you not tell a friend?
2: I mean, if it's going to hurt, listen, I feel like as a friend, I will always defend you behind your back. But some things, just know that I'm going to handle it. You know what I'm saying?
1: Oh, okay. I see. Oh, I don't know. It's hard.